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but I swear he just won't wear to me. I call on out, is he afraid? I'll bury him down with the ones he keeps. And if the devil's listening, I'll come for him as well. If I suspect he had a hand to play, then if I see his face in town, there's room for two down underground. Nothing's gonna stop me.

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0: 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Yeah, we know. We think it's pretty cool, too. 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
0: 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Yeah, we know. We think it's pretty cool, too.

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0: St. Agnes into Deftones. And we are going for this Thursday morning live once again from the trailer park and the eye of the storm. Mind you, actually, it ain't quite so bad this morning. And I was thinking about this. Do they only name storms in the winter? Because it weren't far off a naming of a storm yesterday. Honestly, we feared for our lives for it was pretty bad for a wee while, to be fair. But yeah, in the winter, that would have been... I got it wrong. It weren't Storm Gertrude. It was Storm Goretti that we survived when I was last down here in January. Anyway, we survived that one yesterday too, and we are here. And by the way, the new St. Agnes record is out. Your God-fearing days are about to begin. It dropped last week, and that most recent single, I quite like it actually, it's called Get 'Em Out. And Deftones. Now the day's off to a cracking start. How's the coffee?
1: Wow. It's turning into an actual coffee now, boy.
0: We'll get into that in just a sec. You know when you get up at someone's house and you're like, I'll make myself a brew, and you pour it in the cup, get the milk, and a little bit of sugar, pour the hot water in out the kettle, and it kind of goes a bit funny, and you think, yeah, that's not instant coffee. That's not instant coffee. That needs to go in a machine. Right, early morning song link, Deftones, Infinite Source. Let's go from infinite to limited.

0: Well, say what you like, but you don't always get nearly 10 minutes of carcass on any other breakfast show in the land. Flesh-ripping sonic torment from the album Torn Arteries, and I think it's a homage to their first ever demo, released all the way back in the late 80s. The only release they ever did that featured original vocalist Sanjeev. And crucially, only 22 seconds short of getting one of these.
1: Oh, that just kept going.
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I'm having that. I like that one. You know, not a fan of the band, but that is a good tune. Coming up 6:30 out here on this weekend warm-up. It's Thursday morning at the trailer park, hoping for a better a day than yesterday. So I told you about the coffee disaster just now. Thankfully, Aris got up and made me a proper one. That was actual coffee, not just granules in hot water. And, we were just chatting in between songs just there, and he was saying, oh, yeah, I watched the old Vinnie Jones documentary. He was saying, yeah, it's pretty cool, and how he sort of transitioned from football into filmmaking, and it was like a tip from Guy Ritchie and stuff. And I was like, oh, Guy Ritchie. So, right, so this reminded me of what we were talking about the other morning here on Breakfast. And the link with the Pantera thing and Madonna, so if you don't know about this, on the Sticky Sweet Tour 2009, the penultimate song was Hung Up. Remember that? Global Smash sampled ABBA. I'm hung up. And she would segue into Pantera's A New Level. And like a lot of the crowd were, well, they had no idea what it was anyway. So anyway, it comes from her guitarist, Monty Pittman, who was teaching her the guitar, and he was saying, look, here's a tip for keeping the pick on the strings. I learned it from Dimebag Darrell when I used to play in Prong and I was touring, and Dimebag came backstage and said, look, you want to try this? It'll speed up your technique. And he was like, thanks, Dimebag. So I passed this on to Madonna when I was teaching her, and I taught her in drop D, which is when you detune the deepest string, so then you can play with one finger across all the strings, and it's really easy. And so he was like, well, since I'm giving her a Dimebag tip, it seems right to teach her A New Level, a Dimebag song. So the next day, Madonna came in with a bottle of wine, two glasses, and we sat there drinking, says Pittman. Then she started playing Pantera, which she'd gone away and kind of mastered herself. And then the idea came about to segue into the actual Madonna World Tour. It sounded a

band are super tight. Well, it's old Dimebag Make Monty, isn't it? Formerly of Prong. And I tell you what, on the subject of Prong, let's take it back to 1994.

0: Hearts Burst Into Fire. Yeah, you know, like, catch up with old mates. We're here in the trailer park, maybe a beer or two, and watching some videos on Scuzz. It was Spotify. Spotify videos.
1: Yeah.
0: I did not know Spotify did video. Anyway, so apparently there's this new thing called Spotify.
1: It's not Scuzz
0: anymore. Okay, right. Well, I'm going to go and get my reading glasses. So apparently we were watching it on Spotify. Who knew? Anyway, were you receiving any kind of video revelations last night? Or are you too super old?

doing well. Morning to Scouse John. He's wondering if I'm going to be growing a mullet next. I do want to get to a stage in my life where I start wearing cowboy boots, maybe a mullet and a handlebar tash, maybe a Stetson. But I can't grow facial hair. So, anyway, we'll see how that goes. Trapside of Tom says, wet in it. Tilly's here. Morning to you. Morning to Doc in Boots. Download weather forecast. She's slightly obsessed with this now. It's every day. The forecast looks better this morning. I think they're just randomly picking weather symbols. Off to a perfect circle tonight with the kids. Nice. Yeah, we're going to play that new single just after seven, actually. The second of two shows tonight at the Academy. Sold out both nights. Mike Whitehead's here. Morning, FMH and all the fam. Have a good weekend. Paul Marshall's on the Twitter with an early start to Bangor. Joe Palmer's taken a car for an MOT. She's on the Instagram working all weekend. Happy Friday Eve. Kev Wiston says, have a stupendous day, everyone. Thorley Man's up and about from a very moist Yorkshire. Did we skip summer and go straight to November? It's absolutely persisting it down. Rich Doe says, just sitting down with a cup of tea. None of that coffee muck here, you know. Hey, listen, mistakes were made. Weather seems to have gone from one extreme to another. And Scouse Smurf says, morning, Mr. H. I should have included you on this last night. Oh, don't click the link, I don't think.

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0: 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It's been a hell of a time these past couple of years, and it's okay not to be okay. Hell, who's okay? 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

played live for the first time, I think maybe ever, last night at the sold-out Brixton Academy show. That's the new one from A Perfect Circle. It's called Starless. Second sold-out show tonight. Docking Boots is going to be on the ground with the kids. Enjoy that. It's Primordial Radio on this Thursday morning. And just before 7, we played a little bit of the Chili Peppers. And it got me thinking, it's been a little while since we had a Kiedis check-in.

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3: Here it is, just gone 20 past 7 on this Thursday morning. It's getting ridiculous. I've been moaning for the most part nearly 2 days solid about Storm Goliath. No, what is it? Storm Gertrude? Storm Gertrude? It's not a storm anyway. They don't name the storms in the summer, do they? I'm not sure. They only seem to do it in the winter. But yesterday, I swear to God, we weren't far off a naming, was it? I don't think.
4: No, it was close to a naming.
3: It was close to a naming.
4: We nearly had a fucking a crack on the fucking Richter scale.
3: Yeah, honestly, it was hellish down here in Cornwall on location in the trailer park yesterday. And we were just like, oh my God, are we going to survive? The wind's getting up again. We've just pulled the curtains because the sun's too much now. It's ridiculous. It's the hottest day on Cornish record now. Yeah. It's like we're in here in our like thongs and... Man, it's ridiculous. But there's a cloud over there. It's going to be another storm. Storm, what's G-H? Storm Harry next, isn't it?
4: Yeah.
3: Yeah, so we'll look forward to that in just a sec. Listen up. Steve McCollum was just on about Download and Metallica. And I was just thinking, it's only 6 days. So if you've got any Download stories you want to share, then usual channels. Because I'm out here at Harris's place and we've got a pretty good one. I'm pretty sure I've told this story before, but since it... Well, it concerns the main man himself. We'll get that from the horse's mouth just now. But first, how about a second appearance of Matt Tuck for your Thursday morning?

0: to open. I'm not going to be there. Aris ain't going to be there either, are you?
1: Not this year, boy.
0: Not this year. We're going to be in Budapest. What's your excuse?
1: I just
0: He just ain't going.
1: Don't want to get wet, do I?
0: He just ain't going. Yeah, no. Well,

0: yeah.
1: Download 2004, and it was the second tent, the blue tent. Was at that point, was that the second stage?
0: Yeah, I think it
1: or
0: was.
1: Or has, had they started doing the big second stage? I think that
0: I
1: was,
0: think
1: the
0: it was the second stage.
1: I think, yeah, and I think it was still the old setup with yeah. that behind the main stage.
0: Yeah, yeah.
1: You had to sort of
0: it was.
1: Go round by the tyre. It was a bizarre... Anyway, it was the original setup, second stage, blue tent. The big pylons, you know, the big metal poles that hold up the tent. Arch Enemy came on stage. We were stood there. It was a good set, wasn't it? Enjoying a beer.
0: Yeah.
1: Aris disappeared. What happened?
0: Wow. I mean, it was starting a rip, wasn't it?
1: That, yeah. It was kicking ass.
0: It was kicking off.
1: Yeah.
0: I think probably one or two Jack Daniels were setting in, and I just got super excited. And obviously back then, that's when I was in the military, wasn't I? And
1: yeah.
0: I was in the Coldstream Guards, and I did a bit with Airborne Forces, and I was like, you know what? I'm climbing up the rafters as high as I can go, and I'm going to jump off, and the crowd's going to catch me, and I'm going to crowd surf all the way to the front.
1: Yeah.
0: And that was what was going to happen.
1: I remember seeing you disappear into the crowd, and then suddenly you emerged onto the concrete thing, you know, that the metal pylon set in. I mean, that concrete thing's about 2 meters high.
0: Yeah.
1: I remember seeing you emerge.
0: Yeah.
1: Then scooting up.
0: Yeah. I just remember climbing up and then looking at the like crowd, thinking, oh, they're kind of small, so I'm probably high enough now.
1: I remember you getting to, you got pretty much to the tent roof, and I remember seeing you look down, and I don't know what you were thinking, but I got the impression you were thinking, oh no, I didn't realise, mean to go that high. It looked like you had a moment of, oh no, I've gone too high, this is well high, and you lingered up there forever.
0: Yeah.
1: And you looked like you were just trying to step down 1 or 2 feet, like, oh, this is a bit too high to be jumping.
0: I think I was shouting out, make sure you catch me!
1: But obviously you were up there, it felt like an eternity.
0: Yeah, it was probably about 2 seconds.
1: It was a good couple of minutes or
0: was
1: so. It was a few minutes, because it was enough time for, like, everybody had realised you were there.
0: Yeah.
1: So they started clearing.
0: Yeah.
1: They started clearing out the way, but by this point, there was no return.
0: Well, I was committed, wasn't
1: you
0: I?
1: Were committed. You're like, oh, I can't scooch back down. I'll look like a right tuss. So I was like, I've got to do it. And eventually you went, yeah. And, well, you just landed on the ground.
0: I launched myself off, and I was still convinced that the crowd were going to catch me, and I was going to get crowd surfed to the front and be an absolute legend. But I remember piling in the floor, and then the next thing I had, like, my arms around, like, these absolute, like, beefy security guards, the sort of thing.
1: Yeah.
0: And then I was getting escorted out, wasn't I?
1: Yeah. I was like, oh, he's going to do it. Splat on the floor.
0: Yeah.

0: Reminiscent of Download 2004. That band right there, Arch Enemy, in the tent, second stage back then, before they... I can't remember... Man, I say this all the time. My memory is all right. Well, it seems to have improved, but I've got no concept of time. And I can't remember what year they first... I think that maybe 05 was the first three-dayer. And then I don't know what year the second stage became equally as big as the first stage. And anyway, this is 04. I'm pretty sure the second stage was that tent, wasn't it? Arch Enemy, and we were just talking about Aris's triumphant, well, in his mind, it was going to be triumphant. But like I said, I can remember it. Like, and again, we were talking last night, having a few beers, and like, I can't remember even being at certain things, but certain random memories you can just picture vividly, like they were yesterday. That's one of them. We were there drinking. I remember you swigging up, and you just disappeared through the crowd, and the next I saw of you was when you emerged onto the concrete pillar that the pillar was on, and then just scooted up. And yeah, he was like proper fit back then. See, man, you flew up there.
1: Flew up there.
0: And I just remember that moment where you could tell in your face, you went, oh no, I've gone too far. So you lingered, like, felt forever, kind of went down a foot or two, and eventually just absolutely planted on the floor. What happened next?
1: Well, planted on the floor, got up. Well, I didn't get up. I got picked up by the security guard. And I remember thinking, damn, I can't put any pressure on my foot. Like, so anyway, I was whisked off to the medical department at Donington Park. And I literally couldn't put any pressure on my foot at all. And I ended up having a load of x-rays and bits and pieces. I like broke four metatarsals in my left foot. Then I got taken to the like main hospital.
0: Did they take you out? You went actually in the ambulance off site.
1: Yeah,
0: you?
1: I went in the ambulance off site, spent the night in the hospital, got my foot all like plaster Paris up and stuff like that. Got a free meal, which was pretty cool.
0: That's cool.
1: And asleep in a bed.
0: Yeah.
1: So that was one win.
0: I remember when, and then you made it back to site the next day.
1: Yeah.
0: And the first thing that happened was Scuzz TV wanged a microphone in your face.
1: Yeah. We left the main stage. I think we watched Damage Plan for a little bit, but then like rushed up to the blue tent because Slayer was playing. And I was hobbling up there with my crutches and everything. And then just
0: like the Paralympics. Yeah.
1: But faster.
0: Yeah, obviously.
1: And the Scuzz TV crew were there, and they were literally like, they must like caught me like, and they were like, dude, what's going on here? And I was like, wow. And then I explained the stories and stuff.
0: Yeah.
1: And then the last thing I said to them, I was like, look, all that mattered that I was out of hospital and I got back for Slayer.
0: I remember that was the absolute quote of the, and actually that got, they clipped that and it kept playing out on Scuzz
1: 24/7. Yeah,
0: it was kind of like, that was the 5 second soundbite that they took from it. It was like, yeah, broke my leg, but I made it back in time for Slayer. Yeah.

0: some old school Muse for your Thursday morning, and before that, Slayer! As we were reminiscing, download 2004, Aris climbing the rigging in the second stage and diving off for arch enemy, breaking his foot and then making it back, as he said on Scuzz TV, just in time for Slayer. And we were then sort of going, hang on a minute. And then you start doubting your memory, going, Slayer on the second stage in the tent and Damage Plan.
1: Because we looked, didn't we, at the poster this morning.
0: And it's Slayer on the main stage. And Damage Plan in the tent, because, you know, they're not a worldy band. I mean, it's Time Back, Daryl and Vinny, but it was just their new band. It was, you know, they're not Slayer. And I think I'm remembering this correctly. There was some kind of disaster. Slayer arrived late on site. Their stage time was ready. They were set up to go on main stage. Stage time was approaching, and they weren't there. For whatever reason, they were probably stuck behind an ambulance or trying to get back in. Like, maybe they were being interviewed for Scuzz, I don't know. But Slayer were not there for their stage time. So I think what happened is that the organisers were fretting. Everyone was like, oh my God, sweating it, you know? Like, holy shit, what are we going to do? Right, Damage Plan, you're going to have to go on the main stage now with their gear and just do a show and do your best. And then Slayer rocked up finally, sort of half hour late. And then they were like, right, you're on the other stage now and you've got Damage Plan's gear. I think that's what happened. It was just a last minute switcheroo because Slayer were caught in traffic.
1: It was last minute because we were all there for Slayer, waiting for Slayer.
0: And they were on the main stage, but they hadn't showed up. Yeah. I think that's what happened. If anyone else can remember, get in touch. Love stuff.

0: aptly titled Eye of the Storm. That is the new one from Five Finger Death Punch. We are not a million miles off 8 o'clock. Don't forget, Jizz will be along just now. Just quickly, good morning to Parkway Dad, who's getting pumped for download. Prep is in full swing. He's wondering what he's forgotten. He's stressed out. The answer is nothing's that important. Ev Mitchell's got coffee scenes at the National Trust Blickling Hall. Oh, they've run out of scones. Oh, no. Oh, no. Who else is here? Oh, right, check this out. Bilsey the Bilston Bomber, hangover update, saying, only a cheeky 5 pints last night at the quiz, which we closely won. The multiple choice question which won it for us, quickest answer to where is the only Cornish pasty museum in the world? Give yourself full points if you said Mexico. So, yeah, he learnt that off this here show yesterday. I'm telling you, man, breakfast is all about the edumacation here. And Scouse Murph has been on saying, that was a great story just now, Harris recollecting about the archenemy dive off the pillar where he broke his foot and got carted off to the hospital, made it back in time for Slayer, who were on the wrong stage because they forgot to turn up themselves. And Scouse Murph saying, yeah, cracking story, but does he like hills? Now, you don't know about this, do you?
1: No, I don't know about this.
0: Right,
1: before.
0: So just quickly, and I might have mentioned this once or twice, but we were at the cheese rolling last year and we got accosted by the BBC who asked us...
2: Can I ask a question? What made you think that you wanted to do it in the first place?
3: I just
4: like
3: don't know.
4: Adventure.
3: Yeah. So like, yeah. Well, so I'm from Cornwall, so we like hills. And I thought, oh, man, this is a good one. But when you get here, yeah...
2: No, second thoughts.
3: I mean, I like hills, I like cheese. You're a vegan, you don't care, do you?
2: No.
0: They cut it down quite a bit because there was a load of chat. I started saying, well, you know, have you seen the price of cheese? There's a cost of living crisis. And Tim Murray goes, yeah, it's super expensive vegan cheese. And I said, you're a vegan, you don't care anyway. But they cut it down. It was well funny. But anyway, crucially, Scouse Murph wants to know, do you like hills?
2: I love hills, and we purposely have the trailer park in between two iconic hills of Cornwall. And I tell you what, if you can guess where they are, message Full Metal Hackett on the show.
0: Yeah, win yourself some cheese.

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3: It is Primordial Radio out here on this Thursday morning where we are running so late it's not even funny, but it's worth it. We've been talking Download Memories, Harris's stage diving off the pylon in the second tent for Arch Enemy, breaking his foot, getting carted out in an ambulance, taken to the A&E for the night, free meal, and then back just in time for Slayer, who got switched around. So Bilsey's been on about this, and apparently I was right. So Slayer were meant to be on the main stage, Download 2004, and they weren't there. Bilsey thinks their flight got delayed or cancelled, or they got stuck somewhere in connection and weren't on site. They were ready to go. The stuff was set up. The main stage was ready and waiting. The crowd was pumped and Slayer weren't on site. So like last minute, the organisers went, right, damage plan, get over here. You're going to have to do this instead because we got no one else to play. And then when Slayer did finally rock up, they appeared in damage plan slot later on the tiny stage instead. Yeah, I thought that's what happened. Anyway, keep your download tales coming in. Let's spin the wheel of the people just now. Find out what the theme is for the weekend warm-up.

are. You'll never guess what it's landed on. 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All right? 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I need your festival injuries and a song related to it. All right? Get them in. Two songs till...

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3: Hello, all right.
0: So after, I told you, you watched it with that mock Cornish accent, I'll have the authorities onto you. We've got minority status, I'm telling you.
3: So
0: off the back of yesterday's Curno chat, and you were saying how the triumphant Cornish triumphantly ran Mexico for 100 years on their own.
3: Well, not run it, but contributed to mining.
0: We didn't contribute, we ran the mines, because we were the best coal miners in the world, Jizz. Probably still are, even though we don't do much of it anymore. We're too busy providing the whole country with internet, that's why. Anyway, Aris was just telling me, his dad got handpicked, his uncle, sorry, got handpicked to go and run all the mines in Canada.
3: No.
0: So that leads me on to the next question. What the fuck have you ever done for anyone? Have you ever run a coal mine, Jizz? Have you?
3: I take, what have I ever done for anybody?
0: Exercise
3: programs for poor people who have got chronic joint pain and help them with their confidence to improve their mobility and strength.
0: I asked you what you ever did for anyone. I didn't say how many elderly people abused. Have you abused and stretched against them? I didn't say how many people have you abused quietly on the sly at the gym. Hey, Jizz. My people ran Canada for a bit, ran Mexico for 100 years. Let's not get bogged down in the small print. We'll just say that. And you said they still have a pasty festival in Mexico, even to this day.
3: Apparently.
0: So what's this? I don't know about this. We should go one year. Because we got to go to Muff first, don't we, to do diving. In Ireland.
3: Real del Monte. In Mexico.
0: What?
3: Hosts Real del Monte. not the man from Del Monte.
0: I was going to say, is the guy that runs it called the man from Rio del Monte? Or no?
3: They host an annual international pasty festival.
0: Right. Okay.
3: Which is held in the same time since 2009, and it's held in their pasty museum.
0: Yeah, in the pasty. We've got it up here. A historic arrival of Cornish miners who introduced the pasty to Mexico in the 1820s.
3: Three-day
0: event, boys. Yeah, there you go. I love it. On the Google search here, it says it evolved over the past two centuries. The pasty evolved into Mexican paste, pronounced pa-ste.
3: Yeah. Have you never heard of Mexican paste?
0: It's not pronounced like that. It's pronounced paste, as in pasty, Jizz.
3: Paste.
0: Yeah, paste is pronounced paste. I can't believe my people have colonized Mexico.
3: Well, you've learned something new about Kona. You didn't know, did you?
0: Jizz, there's so many massive facts about the Cornish and our various triumphs over the decades. It's hard to know all of them, to be fair. I'll be sure to be going. I'll be over in Mexico before too long then. Name the top five what?
3: Cornish things that everybody knows about.
0: Well, it's not a competition, Jizz. Come on. I think number one is probably...
3: Cornish people.
0: Top five Cornish people. Well, I'd be number one. Aris is number
3: top
0: two.
3: Top five most famous.
0: We're famous. I knocked the Foo Fighters off number one, Jizz.
4: I was on Trigger Happy TV.
0: Yeah, and Aris was on Trigger Happy TV with Don Jolie. Was you?
4: Yeah.
0: That's well good.
4: I was guarding the Queen.
0: He was guarding the Queen. When you were in the Guards?
4: Yeah, when I was in the Guards.
0: He was on Trigger Happy TV, Jizz.
4: Yeah.
3: Very good. What was in the Guards? Did Don Jolly walk past with a big phone?
0: Yeah, hey, what?
4: Dom Jolly stood there and shouted out, "We praise you, O mighty furry one," and got down to his knees and started chanting.
0: Dom Jolly bowed down to them because they were guarding the Queen with the big hats on.
4: Yeah.
0: Another thing the Cornish do. Yeah, we saved the King. It wasn't God save the Queen, it was the Cornish save the Queen.
3: One of the most famous Cornishmen was Richard Trevithick.
0: Richard Trevithick. Trevithick, yes. Trevithick Day is still celebrated in Camborne, actually.
3: Well, what did he do then?
0: He wasn't the boxer, was he? That was Fitzsimmons. He was the biggest, best boxer in the world, Jizz.
3: Was he?
0: Trevithick was the train guy, wasn't he?
4: Yeah.
0: He basically, Jizz, I just to...
3: was him?
0: Yeah, he done... Right, listen, just to paraphrase, he invented steam trains and everything related to... He invented the world's...
3: He didn't invent steam trains,
0: he invented all the trains everywhere. Chugga, chugga, chugga, whoop, whoop. So that's why train is a shortened Trevithick. They shortened it to train to make it easier. Because he was called Richard James Trevithick, but it was a bit of a mouthful, so they called him trains. That's true.
3: What did you do?
0: I can't believe you're looking it up. He invented trains. In Camborne, but...
3: Not quite.
0: Well, yeah, well, give or take. Anyway, Jizz, we can get on to what you've invented next. But for now, shall we have a tune for this Thursday weekend warm up? I thought you were busy googling facts. 3, 2.
3: No, I was waiting for you to count.
0: All right. Well, you can have another one. 3, 2. Was it the Flora dance?

hill to get out. Security, being the lovely people they are, wouldn't let us out. So we were made to walk back down to the bottom, then back up past the entrance so they wouldn't let us out of. Jesus Christ, you've confused me, my man. What? Saw more of BJ than I wanted. Right, miles away, go on to you, Bill C, Dave, Jeff, Lisa, and right, check this out, Harris. Are you ready? Tramp Cider Tom. Slayer were on the wrong stage because Kerry was being a cockwomble, according to one of the stage hands. Are we ready? Also, check this out. Because it's Thursday. Sorry, I do love that tune. Me and my brother-in-law were talking about that bloke up the tent bowl only last week. He says nice to put a voice to the plummeting body. That's awesome. Isn't that cool?

is another new addition to the playlist this week. It's brand new from Profiler. That is called Shadow. Get your songs coming in for us for the Slay area. We're talking festival injuries. So a song that represents your injury or a friend's injury, something you saw. Maybe it was a guy plummeting off a pole in the arch enemy's second stage. I don't know. Or it could be a song from the band that was playing at the time or whatever. Just, man, just get some songs in. Covered by Jizz. What was he humming? Phil Badeau says, I'm going to go with my early guess. Since we're discovering the Cornish used to run the world, is it Statue of the King by Avatar? Julesy's excited. Metallica again, but is it Metallica? Or is it a cover of Metallica? Is it Metallica? Sabbath True again will be well jolly well cross if the Who. To be clear, my answer is Metallica. I think Julesy's gone Metallica. Joe Palmer's gone Metallica, Sabbath True. AJ was covered by Jizz this morning, the theme tune to Thomas the Tank Engine. Scouse John's gone with Mexico by Hailstorm. Rich Doe has gone Kitty by the Presidency of the United States of America once again. Jason the Undertaker, gotta be sad, but Train by Budapest's finest, Talica. Well, I tell you what, Mole and Beartooth, and then we will find...

0: I don't know what happened at the end there. What, geez, what was that about? Why did it go all like campfire singing? Did you hear that?
1: No.
0: Oh, okay. Anyway, that's fine. It sounded like he just got his acoustic out. That was a new one, I think, from Beartooth. It's called Pure Ecstasy. And from Ecstasy to Viagra.
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3: Hi, I'm Jizz.
0: I was going to say you're into that, but you, I mean the song, I mean, but you didn't hear it anyway, did you, Jizz?
1: Well, Viagra, no, I've never used it.
0: Couple of E's and a Viagra for the weekend, please. Something for the missus. Hey, Jizz, talking of something for the weekend.
1: All right, doing away.
0: Two more sleeps and you're coming to London.
1: That's right.
0: You just had to work it out, didn't you? Thursday night, Friday night. You're coming on Saturday, aren't you?
1: Sunday morning.
0: Ah, right. Okay, three sleeps then. So you're coming to London and we're sharing a hotel room.
1: I ain't sharing a hotel room with you.
0: Tamiri said it's a really expensive, fancy one. She said we're definitely up for it.
1: No,
0: we'll bring. We can bring a couple of packets of scampi fries, pay our way.
1: Scampi fries. You come on as much.
0: Oh, jeez. I haven't even told you about the pint glass gig the other night, have I, at the Underworld on Friday?
1: Oh, I seen it online.
0: Oh, it's so good.
1: On your social.
0: Geezercore. And actually, it reminds me, they were throwing out scampi fries because it's two builders on lead vocals and you have to wear a high vis jacket to go in the pit. And just a quick warning for any young ears listening, this might contain some swearing, but old matey goes, oi, if you don't open up this pit, you're a cunt. It's really funny. they're geezers, Jizz. All they do is sing about being about geezers and Stella. That's it.
1: Really?
0: Yeah, it's really good. Shit up. They deserve to sell out the Underworld, Jizz. Anyway, that just reminded me of scampi fries. Jeez, what are we doing when you come to London, by the way?
1: What are we doing? Well, me and Mrs. G, we're going to see some sights.
0: All right, I'll rephrase the question. What's the actual reason you're coming? Where are we going?
1: We're going to go around some
0: historic... Jesus Christ,
1: Monaco! It's just a pre-entrance before.
0: Yeah, we didn't want a life story about your trip around Tower of London and like the dungeons. But Tuesday morning, early doors, we're on the train to Buda with a pest. And it's going to be wicked, isn't it?
1: It should be. We've got a busy schedule, you know.
0: I've still not unmuted the group chat, so I don't think I'm going to bother now. I just think it's a waste of time. I'm just going to turn up and see where you all are.
1: There's no point, because it's all organised. You've just got to follow along, like.
0: Tamiri said we're going to, like, a naked swimming pool.
1: Well, it's not a naked one.
0: Oh, okay. And I've got to wear a thong.
1: Yeah, you can wear a thong, like a mankini.
0: And, like, apparently it's mandatory to wear, like, a cap or something as well, or a coil, I don't know.
1: You got to wear slippers.
0: Slippers. Yeah, thongs. Flip-flops.
1: Yeah.
0: I'm Australian, Jizz.
1: I thought you were from Kerner.
0: Yeah, I am. To be fair, we probably helped them with the coal mining as well, off the back of yesterday's chat. Hey, Jizz, it's going to be shit hot, isn't it? It's going to be shit hot. Oh, right. So, Jizz, I've not told you. I think I've messed up. And I think when I bought the tickets, I was more pissed than I realised.
1: Right.
0: Because, you know, I was like, oh, yeah, okay, I've gone a bit mad. I've spent more than I should have, and it's like a million forint, and I'm not going to look at my credit card, and I'm a bit concerned about how much snake pit for two people for two nights, how much that is. Well, Jizz, there might be a bit of an escalation. I might have more than snake pit. We might accidentally have backstage VIP.
1: Really?
0: Yeah, I printed it out, and it's...
1: Never.
0: I think we've got the Nothing Else Matters ones, which are like the really, really... So I dread to think how much I spent, Jizz.
1: If you've got the backstage ones, I'm going to support you.
0: They're thousands. I'm going to have to... I'm going to have to put your name on the card, I think. I think that's the only way for it.
1: The normal tickets for a snake pit do say VIP.
0: Oh, do they?
1: Yes, okay. Because we get access to VIP area for refreshments and snacks.
0: Oh, I remember you saying...
1: Which is called the blackened area.
0: Oh, okay. Because I do remember you saying there's going to be sandwiches in the snake pit. I thought, that sounds quite nice. Nice coffee, Aaron.
1: We're not in the snake pit, no.
0: Okay, good. Well, I like
1: snack... So the tickets do say VIP on them.
0: I do like a snack bar in the snake pit. Is it like a tuck shop?
1: No, it's a great big... if you'd have had the group chat opening, you'd have done it.
0: I don't need to.
1: It's a big area with easy seating and loads of food and drink. No alcohol, mind.
0: No alcohol? Why is that?
1: Well, you can get alcohol outside if you buy yourself.
0: Oh, right. So that's not part of the free, like, hospitality?
1: No, because idiots would be in there getting shit-faced, wouldn't they?
0: Well, I don't know what you mean by that. Hey, jizz! So...
1: Who gives you the fake news? How long do you like?
0: So you're going to be off sightseeing in London on over the weekend and stuff. So I'm going to be flying solo Monday, Tuesday then, and I've got a couple of days off. So this is the last cover by Jizz.
1: For a week, eh?
0: Yeah, okay, well, I'll tell you what, we better hear it. Have we heard it? Oh, we have heard it already. We best get
1: the... From Friday afternoon till the following week, I'm on holiday, man.
0: All right, okay. Right, well, jizz, you deserve it. You've done a whole 2 days this week. Shall we get the big reveal before you disappear off into the London dungeons, Fritzel?
1: Go.
0: All right, 3, 2. Well, I might need a clue there, Jizz.
1: It might be a song by a band.
0: It's a song by a band. Okay, good. Right, okay.
1: That we're going to sing.
0: Oh, so, right, so could it be a song by a band who are on one of the days on a certain double hit in Budapest?
1: Maybe they're on both of those.
0: Maybe they're... Oh, is it Metallica again?
1: Yeah.
0: Okay, good. Hang on, let's have a little snippet. Just now that I'm in the ballpark, Jizz. All right. I tell you what, Jizz. I tell you what, stand back because I'm going in bareback, unlubed. Is this morning's cover by Jizz Metallica and Sad But True?
1: It is Sad But True.
0: I don't know how I do it. This morning's final, not ever, cover by Jizz. Metallica. Ooh, yeah. Sad but true. Hey, Jizz, I'll see you in a couple of days.
1: I'll see you.
0: You pass.
1: Next week.

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1: Good.
2: You're damn right we are, particularly on a Thursday morning where we are well gone 9 o'clock. So we're into the Slay area. We spanned the wheel of the people earlier. It landed on festival injuries. The only thing left to do is check that the phone's on. Oh, no, too late.

Wrong turn of phrase. Making it back in time for Slayer, we're talking festival injuries, what's happened to you, someone you know, something you witnessed, or just a song, I don't know, a song about injuries maybe. Either way,

festival injuries. Bilston Bomber kicked us off with Redneck by Lamb of God. Says kind of an injury, remember in 2007 having killer gout. Ooh, and hobbling around all weekend and watching leaves from up the hill. I'm trying to think, there's not many gout bangers, is there? So we'll accept Lamb of God, great shout. And Jason Koch saying, got an insect bite on my leg at Download 3 years ago, which got infected, leg swelled up, and I needed a week of antibiotics. Minging. So we have Bite the Bullet right there. We're moving it along over on the Discord with Phil Badeau, who says, shame from those damn crows. Knackered his back at a show and couldn't play our Primordial General Mayhem Festival. So how about who did it? Open brackets. Shane did it. Close brackets.

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3: You're damn right.

And again, I kind of remember it quite vividly, actually, because I was there. I was right there. I can't remember the year, but it was... we were all hanging out, quite a lot of the PR fam. It was in the campsite, and Marcus was sat on a camp chair, and or did he sit on someone else's lap and they were already on the chair? I remember he went through the chair and it snapped, and one of the plastic pole bits went through his leg. It went, oh, and I've got a picture of the wound on my phone somewhere. Oh, man. And he was like, quick, get a photo. And he was like doing poses. And it was like, man, it was minging, actually. It was the chair pole snapped and went straight into his thigh. It was like, oh, savage. Anyway, a couple of different requests, both around this incident. We're talking festival injuries. I'm going to go with Lisa's idea of headlights.

0: hotel room share with Jizz. Thanks for that. We're in the Slay area talking festival injuries off the back of Harris.
1: Yeah.

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0: From the City Record, which turns 30 next year. Man, love that. That is Detox, Trapping Young Lad, Tramp Cider on the Discord with the download 2006. Heads up. Monday before he got his cast removed, but check it out. I probably should have read the whole message. He says, got it removed, raring to go, first day with Strapping Young Lad. That was as far as I needed to read, but I should have gone further. He also saw Soulfly. During the Soulfly pit, caught more than a couple of elbows and ended up with a broken nose and cheekbone.
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0: tell you what, some amazing stories coming in right here on this Thursday morning, talking festival injuries in the Sleigh area. Leslie's been on saying, my brother was out in the pit at a festival a couple summers back and got smashed so hard in the face, got knocked out cold. He wasn't out for all that long, but still, I class that as an injury. Well, yeah, me too, Leslie. And for him, Orange Goblin right there. Massive shout out to Mirando, by the way, who's locked in this morning. My favourite is the Belgian brother from the Machine Head crew. See you in Budapest next week. He says, Hackett just mentioned on air he'll be in Budapest next week. I wonder why. Well, we don't like to talk about it too much, but we're going to see Metallica. It's going to be well good. Right, festival injuries. Julesy's been on saying, thank you for my recognition. She got covered by Jizz just now, actually. Correct answer was Sad But True. She says, are you going to play My Balls for your own Twisted Nuts story from Bloodstock last year? Do you remember this?
1: I don't remember.
0: Did you hear this?
1: I don't think I did.
0: Aris is here, by the way. We're still live out here at the trailer park. So last year, we were at Rockstad in Romania, and then we had to hot foot it across all of mainland Europe to get to Bloodstock on time.
1: Yeah.
0: And we only had like 2 or 3 days to do it, and it's quite a drive. So I was sat down for like 10 hours at a time or whatever.
1: Yeah.
0: So your balls do this thing. By the way, this is quite medical and quite important. It happens more than to a lot of men. You don't realise it?
1: Yeah.
0: When your veins, and shout out to everyone who's enjoying their breakfast, by the way. when the veins in your balls, because your balls are floating around in the bag, and the veins get twisted round and can cut off the circulation.
1: Oh, no, well.
0: But they often tangle around but they untangle by themselves. It's quite natural, it's quite normal. But occasionally they will tangle up and not untangle themselves. And that's what happened to me because I've been sat down for so long. And I was getting these pains towards the end of the journey. I was like, oh my God. Oh, it was agony. It really was. I could barely walk. And we got to Bloodstock. I went to the medic tent, went down to in the arena, early doors Saturday. I was like, I'm not being funny, but my balls really hurt. And I can barely walk. And he went to touch him. I said, get off my balls. And he said, I think you've got, it wasn't testicular torsion. It was nearly that. It was the next one down. He said, and he explained what I just told you. And I was like, oh, I had no idea. And obviously it's one of those, you go back to the campsite and everybody's had it. Like, oh yeah, Dave had that. Oh yeah, Jono. Oh yeah, Maiko. Oh yeah, Benno had that. Yeah, Benno lost a testicle. Yeah, he had his ball locked up. Yeah, I had one yesterday. Everyone's had it, obviously. But apparently it is quite common. And the medic in a tent says, I'm prescribing you painkillers and women's underpants. I thought he was taking the piss. So I went back and I had to wear Tamiri's thong and period pants over the thong for double, like, hold them tight and keep them pressurized.
1: You've got an absolute set of balls.
0: I have got a set of balls. Hell of a set of balls, I'm telling you. So yeah, that was my Bloodstock. And for you,

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0: 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Yeah, we know. We think it's pretty cool, too.

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I'm still going to be here in the trailer park. Is that all right? All right, well, good, right. I tell you what, we were going to talk about 30 years of Load. By the way, Metallica's Load, 30 years ago today, but we don't got time. Break out the emergency hate breed. I'm out. Thanks.

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1: Good morning, and thank you, as always, to Hackett for Breakfast, the breakfast show host with the most. It is Jules here, taking care of you now until noon.

bit antisocial from While She Sleeps. It's Primordial Radio, where we find ourselves at Thursday again. How did Thursday happen so quick this week? Like, really? But I've been to a gig since we last spoke. It was last Thursday, actually, but I didn't want to say anything that day, as I had heard the previous night's gig hadn't gone so well. So we saw the Wild Hearts in the Lemon Tree last Thursday night, and wow, I feel so privileged to have been there. Like I said, the previous night it was Hull and he wasn't feeling his best. He had to call it short due to pain. He tried, but he just couldn't give any more. But fast forward to Thursday and he was on form, like proper relaxed. He's swigging beers on the stage. Now, he's always loved coming to Scotland though. Like in the dark times, I chose to follow him on Instagram. Twitter, it was too much. But Instagram, it was just pictures of him and the dog in the van, and they would just come up here and just get lost for a bit. So yeah, he was on form musically, but he also brought humour and humility, and it was just the best. I didn't buy a shirt on the night, but I have done since, because I think that gig is going to stay with me for a while. And this must take on a new meaning for him now when he screams the lyrics, right? I love you, dude, and thank you for skipping through my tune.

Slaves and Slaves here on Primordial Radio. Good morning. I have Dr. John's most popular song up next for you. Not even kidding. It is a rework of the 1973 classic, Through the Eyes of Down. This is awesome.

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1: This is crazy, but I'm your stalker. So call me, baby.

Ah, the goddess that is PJ Harvey. Good morning, it is Jules here, and I'm going to play you a killer cover now, which I do every Thursday morning. And this week, this has mostly been stuck in my head. It's now my gift to you. Also, I am very jealous of you all seeing them on tour right now, and especially with Gojira. Looking at you, Donut.

You ever seen the pictures of Skin getting her knighthood from Charles? She's my spirit rock star. Just go look it up. Her shoes are incredible. And she did not let the alt side down, did she? That was Skunk Anansie with Milk Is My Sugar. Sweet. Right, I've got Skin Red up in a sec for you. That'll take us into the 11th hour this morning after the Mighty Mission this Thursday morning on Primordial Radio.

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advice from Trouble Gum Therapy, or Therapy if you are Irish. But how is that album even 32 years old? That is crazy business. If time could just get a grip, that would be great. Good morning. If you have just joined us, grab a pew. It is Jules here until 12. And yeah, let us stay in 1994 next, the year that saw Nelson Mandela elected, Pulp Fiction out, Friends out, the PlayStation, the World Cup, the reference to everything good, courtesy of Hackett, and also the formation of this band.

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0: Long time ago, me and my brother Kyle here, we was hitchhiking down a long and lonesome road.
1: All of a sudden, there shined a shiny demon in the middle of the road.
0: And he said,

time for a little studio engineering, my hard rocking amigo. That was the D. You were on Primordial Radio. So I went to see The Mandalorian and Grogu this week, Tuesday afternoon. And it's kind of cool that the boys are now out of school because we can do things off peak, right? There was literally us, an older couple, and a young guy on his own. But I find myself thinking Jack Black would be awesome in this movie. But it is a great movie. We had heard, yeah, it's one for the kids, but no. And I must say the score is absolutely stunning. So go check it out. Tuesday afternoon seems to be the time. Gotta love a few hours in the dark with popcorn. And yes, I did save myself many pieces for later. Females of the species will know exactly what I'm on.

Under fire, tis Miss May I. It's Jules here with you another 20 minutes or so when I'll be handing you over to Blanc, who is here to ease you into Thursday afternoon. I have to share this with you, right? Have you ever seen a Shakti mat? Shakti. So it's one of those bed of nails type things that you lie on. I love mine. I fall asleep on mine. Well, I have the pillow in the studio here with me and I'm using it as a footrest. This is quite wonderful. So try it if you have one. Pins and needles are settling in. It's the nice kind though. It's the ones you can still walk with, right? So yeah, thank you for coming to my TED Talk. Are there mats out available? From Shein, probably. We'll be right back.

was St. Agnes. This is Primordial Radio. I've been the Jules and holy shitballs, I am out of time. As aforementioned, I'm passing you over to Blank now, who will take care of you until 2, when you'll get Dewsbury, followed by Moose at 4 and Cat at 6. And the theme on this week's Beyond the Main Riff is going to be murder folk. Those folk and folk singers. And if you stick with us, you will get Blunty at 8 this evening. So remember, it is Free Spin Friday tomorrow. Your tunes all day. You can get them into us via our app, our Discord, or email them to freespin@primordialradio.com. Right, I'm off ski. I'm going to leave you with some love and meth. But to play us out today, a band from New York called Saba. This is So Dirty. Until next week. Ta-ta.

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Surge and Tomarello, same track. Primordial Radio, it is Thursday lunch with Blake. Lacuna Coil at that time. Filter hit the charts all before half past. Right now, it is time for me to go over your news headlines so you don't have to. Starting in Rosendale. Door cam catches man dumping rubbish into skip. Ooh. Police doing a bang up job there. Five star wanted level creams. Don't even add them. To Cambridge, rail services disrupted due to trespassers on lines. Now, I don't know too many people from Cambridge, but I have heard they're on the rails most weekends. And a 1975 Les Paul guitar that belonged to Ace Frehley auctions for $512,000. Primordial Radio.

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As a matter of fact, I think we can hear him rallying the troops as we speak. Can we bring that up? Might be a bit late on that delivery. 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
0: Yeah, giving a nod to those great album openers. Now, there's not a lot of bands. I mean, there's a few, but not as many as you'd probably like, where they're not metal, they're not rock, but they have that credibility, as you say. Credibility in it. Okay, I'll stop. But the point is that Prodigy have got such a big following in the metal community from Fatal Land, the opener. This is a Primordial first in.

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0: 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Yeah, we know. We think it's pretty cool, too.

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might do two, three, sometimes four encores. There's always that one song with those bands where you're like, well, they haven't played it yet, so I ain't going nowhere. Unless you don't want to be genitals to ass with most people on the tube. But you know, when it comes to Foo Fighters, this is usually going to be the closer. This is Primordial Live from the Board.

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0: 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Thank you. Thursday lunch on Primordial with Black Green Lung. 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Probably. Straight after it. 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

0: employed to serve. Got a lot of time for that. Thursday lunch on Prime Audio with Blake. In this moment, and Frank Turner getting a run before 2 o'clock. I thought the forward sell would be enough to get us to the point where that faded out, but clearly I was wrong. There we go. Prime Audio.
1: Moment of chill.
0: Hey, I never said I was good at this. Yeah? Now, if you're one of those people that can handle brutal Norwegian black metal at 8 o'clock in the morning at full volume, hey, fill your boots, mate. Nothing wrong with that. For a lot of other, well, most people listening anyway, we do need to chill it back every now and then. Opeth Harvest. This is your primordial moment of chill.

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0: 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Yeah, we know. We think it's pretty cool, too.

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You're looking at the news, you may be forgiven for getting a strange sense of woe. The world is on fire. The bit that isn't on fire is filled with people shooting at each other. And that traitorous, frog-faced, human equivalent of a Wetherspoon's carpet at 2 a.m. is once again in the news cycle. But we are still very much in it together. Keep your chin up, mate.

0: And it's funny, you know, I didn't even mention who the traitorous frog-faced human equivalent of a Wetherspoons carpet at 2 a.m. actually is. But you just knew, didn't you?
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Taylor sounding mondo pissed off right there. Motionless in White featuring the aforementioned Corey Taylor. That is Playing God, the latest track from the new album that's coming next month and sounds like it should be a greatest hits album. It's called Decades, which is the kind of title that you give to a best of compilation. It just is. We had some Massive Wagons before that. In It Together. We are in it together, whether we like it or not. Is it just me? I mean, I don't want to, you know, put a downer on Thursday. Is it just me? Or do you have a similar feeling, a similar vibe, just about life in general, as, I don't know, somebody living in the Western Roman Empire circa 475 AD? Bear in mind, the Western Roman Empire fell in 476 AD following a large migration of Goths. I've just kind of got that kind of feeling, you know, like, just like, you watch the news and you're like, there's never been a greater anti-intellectual movement. There's never been, well, on one notable occasion there was, but there's never been as prominent a populist far-right movement. It just feels like it's building up to kind of the final season of the Earth. I mean, at this stage, I would welcome an invasion of Goths. I mean, they probably wouldn't move very fast because, you know, new rocks. However, they would have a great soundtrack at least. Bring in the Goths. Goth girls. Or is that a different kind of goth? Or were the Romans just ahead of their time?

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is Muse. Latest one from them, Cryogen. New album, The Wow Signal, coming. Later on this month, actually. Oh shit, we're in June now, aren't we? Of course we are. It's Primordial Radio. Shout out to the folks at Radio X. So, when I'm working the other job, we don't have a Bluetooth speaker in the warehouse. And if I did, it would keep coming and going because my phone's always with me and I'm never in the same place. You know, I'm always wandering around. Like, for example, yesterday, just from working, I did around 17,000 steps according to my Garmin. So I'm always moving. So putting Primordial on a Bluetooth speaker doesn't necessarily work. So I just have Radio X playing in the warehouse. And I really like that station. I mean, don't get me wrong. The music is somewhat repetitive. But for what they do, fair play to them. They do it really well, man. And I haven't listened to, you know, since launching Primordial, funnily enough, I don't listen to much normal radio. However, the thing that really gets me is the limited playlists and the hearing stuff over and over again. Oh, my God. Ah! It just does my head in when I hear The Captain from Biffy Clyro at least every other day. I hear, oh, what's that song? Let's dance to Joy Division and celebrate the irony. Everything is going wrong, but we're so happy. That song, they play every bastard day. And other songs from bands whose names I don't know, but probably begin with the Kooks, the Fratellis, the Block Party. Not that one. But it does get a little frustrating when they just play the same stuff all the time, when there's so much great new music out there. Like, for example, just played the new one from Muse. They played Plug-In Baby from Muse the other day. And probably the day before that, and probably the day before that. Which is great. But Muse do have new stuff, and it sounds quite good. I mean, something, man. Oh, and every now and then they'll throw in something like Blink. They're like, oh, cool.

dedicated to those of us of a certain age who nevertheless still insist on wearing baggy jeans like we're in our 20s. That is Dad Vibes from Limp Bizkit, who I've never noticed on a Radio X playlist. You think, you know, after expounding on, you know, they do a good job, I'd probably play something that would appear on one of their lists. No, you would be wrong entirely. This one definitely comes round on there, though.

Anthrax, it's for the kids. No matter how old those kids may be. New Anthrax album coming later on this year. Cursum Perficio is coming out September the 18th. That track is for the kids, a love letter to the fans. It does make me chuckle how bands often refer to their audiences as the kids, which, you know, like when I got into, say, pop punk and ska punk, it was fine for them to sing songs like when Real Big Fish said, "The kids don't like it, no, no, the kids don't like it, no, no, no." Because their audiences were kids, yes. With Anthrax doing a song called It's For The Kids, it's, you've got to have a fairly broad definition of kid to include most of the members of an Anthrax audience. That's all I'm saying. Not that we're old or anything, just, you know, well-seasoned. Maybe it was a very difficult paper round.

I would say, without a shadow of a doubt, top three Black Label songs. Parade of the Dead. The other two? Crazy Horse and In This River. There you go. Not bad for just making it up off the top of my head, don't it?

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King Kraken. A band that every time I say their name, I have to constantly try not to enunciate a H. God damn it. You know who I blame? This lot.

on the Thursday evening at Bloodstock Festival this year, of which I am likely not going. You know, on the latest podcast, we do talk about how, you know, what with one thing and another, that, you know, I've spoken about, like, my mental state at the moment. It's not brilliant. And I don't think I can face peopling to the extent that a festival would require. I can manage the Big Bang, because there I know that I'm kind of surrounded by friends. But, yeah, it's just a weird one. However, Beloved is going to Bloodstock, and she's very much looking forward to it. I asked her what band is she most looking forward to seeing at Bloodstock. Bear in mind, right, looking at that excellent Bloodstock lineup this year, Lamb of God, Sepultura, Bleed From Within, Judas Priest, you got Body Count, you got Black Label Society, Testament, Orbit Culture, you got Vended, you got many bands whose logos I can't read. Loads of bands. And the main band that she's looking forward to seeing is those lovable tykes from Sheffield.

0: those lovable tykes from Yorkshire. That is Black Spiders, the band above all others that my beloved is looking forward to seeing on, I think it's the Sophie Lancaster stage on the Thursday at Bloodstock this year. Above all of them, a Lamb of God, Judas Priest. No, no, I want to see Pete and the guys from Black Spiders. I'll tell him that next time I see him. Jesus. It's Prime Audio Radio, Soil Work on the way. After we get a scathing indictment of modern social media usage by the means of Vikings. I may have made that last bit up. It's a monomath. It's probably just Vikings.
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from one of the all-time great live albums, Rock in Rio. That is The Mercenary. Bearing in mind that Maiden also as well did Live After Death, which, again, one of the all-time top live albums. Yeah, they've done a couple of live albums. Haven't they done, like, about 11 or 12 live albums? Something like that. Something ridiculous like that. More live albums than most bands have albums. That's Iron Maiden for you. Primordial Radio with some Slipknot to play for us next, after a reminder that we have a rather stunning Hall of Fame competition on the go right now. We do. It's our Big Bang 8 extravaganza. As always, head to hofcompetitions.com, hofcompetitions.com, and then you could win a pair of tickets to our sold-out Big Bang 8, along with two pieces of your choice of Big Bang merch, a Primordial Parabellum London collab silver pendant, which is bloody brilliant. Oh, so cool. One bottle each of Primordial whiskey, rum and gin, as well as a free year of Primordial. That last one, it's worth it just for the last one on its own, man. You can get your tickets from the website, answer the insultingly easy question, and then all the correctly answered tickets go into a draw that we will be doing next week. Got to be in it to win it.

One of my favorites from Slipknot, that is Disaster Piece. You knows it from one extreme to, well, possibly not quite the other extreme, but it's definitely very different. No idea why this has come up this app, but I like it. Let's drop. You want the definition of MySpace scene hair? Come on. Look at the video for this song from Metro Station. 142 million views.

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0: But even then, 142 million views does seem excessive. All right, Red Method right now. This is the new one.

That is the new one from Red Method. Shout out to Alex. Sent a message through on Discord yesterday. Definitely on his top 10 new songs of the year so far. I may well agree. I haven't actually made my top 10 of the year so far. I probably should do. But yeah, it's a damn good song, man. It's Prime Audio Radio. Maybe that song is exactly the kind of thing you would like to hear for Free Spin Friday. I don't know. Maybe you would, maybe you would not. Exciting. However, Free Spin Friday back tomorrow morning from 0700. You know what to do. 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You can get in touch via the hashtag requests channel on Discord. Let me know what you want to hear, man. We are here for both a good and a long time. From 7 o'clock, I'll be with you until 11. Then Moose taking you from 11 through until 4. Loads of slots for requests tomorrow. You know exactly what to do. You can start getting them in now if you feel like. Maybe you want to hear some Evanescence. Well, I hope you do.

0: I just thought I'd let you know, I have properly enjoyed our whimsical wander down the winding ways of broadcasting this afternoon. I've really enjoyed it. But my Google search history is all over the place. Over the course of the last 2 hours, I have Googled, amongst other things, the Bloodstock 2026 lineup, Iron Maiden live albums, the fall of the Western Roman Empire, and Metro Station Shake It. 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

0: Lord, we're early. What's going on with that?
1: Sit or lie comfortably, quietly. Allow yourself to be here fully in this moment. With your eyes closed, begin to connect with your inner world of thought and feeling. Gradually, let the horseshit of the external world fade from your awareness. If you find your mind wandering to other thoughts, don't let it concern you. Just acknowledge that all that shit is fucking bullshit. You're here now, in this place, with your inner stillness. Those bitches can't get under your skin. They can't even. Take in a deep breath. Now breathe out. Just feel the fucking nonsense float away. Take full, deep breaths. Breathe in strength. Breathe out bullshit. Allow your breathing to discover its own natural, unhurried pace. If your thoughts drift to the three-ring shit show of your life, bring your attention back to your breathing. And with each breath, feel your body saying, "Fuck that." With passive acceptance, just allow distracting thoughts to float by. Fuck that. With each breath you take, your thoughts become lighter. Take a moment to appreciate the silence. Those assholes can't piss all over a purity like this. You are weightless, timeless, without beginning or end. Completely relaxed and free of thought. And as you slowly open your eyes, greet the world and everything in it with a new, beautiful breath of fuck that.
0: Indeed, fuck that. Friday Eve is upon us. Welcome, my fine feathered friends. Let me take your hat. What a tune to begin! Bleed from within. This is Levitate. It's Primordial Radio.

David Grime, my friend, that is for you. Volbeat, for Evit. Yeah, speaking of voles, have we ever done a People's Playlist on rodents? Rats, mice, capybaras. Yeah, maybe. Are there any songs in rock and metal about capybaras? I bet you there is somewhere. Anyway, let's not do that. Let's do I would like a song dedicated to the first thing you would buy if you won the £137 million Euro Millions, which is up tomorrow, I think it is. It's Euro Millions on Friday, I think it is. Anyway, it's $137 million. I would like a song dedicated to the first thing you would buy if you won. Go on then, go crazy. Think about it. Send your suggestion to me, please. In time for five.

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Parkway, Carrion. It's Primordial Radio. It's Moose on this rather fine Thursday afternoon. At least it is from my perspective in Studio One in Epsom. I hope that you are well and looking forward to the Big Bang 8, because I'm going to play Moon Reaper for you in just a moment. Dirge the Moons. Moon Reaper on the bill. And you're thinking, oh, I didn't get a ticket. Oh, what? How about winning a ticket thanks to Hoff Competition? Yes, we have the Big Bang 8 Extravaganza, which gets you a pair of tickets to the sold-out Big Bang 8. As mentioned, if you already have your tickets, we will give you, if you win the competition, we will give you your money back. Two pieces of the official merch, which is on sale right now. If you want to have a look at the Big Bang 8 merch, thank you very much, Freddie McKay, for the awesome design. Check it out. Primordial Parabellum Pennant. One bottle each of Pride of Primordial Whiskey, Dirty Panda Spice Rum, and Reckless Optimism Gin. And if that's not enough, also win 12 months free Primordial Radio membership. So that could be yours, all for the price of a single ticket, in excess of 500 quid, I think that's worth. Anyway, so if you want to get in on the win, hoffcompetitions.com. Best of luck. It is open until Sunday, the 7th of June. Good luck with that. Here's Moon Reaper. They'll be playing this, I'm sure, at the Big Bang.

8B yellow card. That is Crash the Gates. It's Primordial Radio. Big Band of Boom. Earthquake plays for us in a moment. I'm here to remind you of today's People's Playlist. It's all about money. Dirty, filthy money. 137 million up for grabs on Euromillions tomorrow night. And the People's Playlist is, I guess, not necessarily a song dedicated to the first thing you'd buy, because maybe you wouldn't buy. Maybe you'd do something. So the first thing you would buy, or indeed what you'd do with the money. So, because I know the first thing I would do is I would just divvy it up and go, right, okay, who's getting what? And then give it away, and then keep. Then I'd buy something for myself. So that's the, where am I? Yes, that's the quest. I'd like a song dedicated to the first thing you do with that 100. 37 million that you're going to be winning on Friday night. Maybe go to Krispy Kreme.

motley freaking crew. Don't go away, Matt. Just go away. Lance is here. Hello, Lance. So for the people's bylaws to request, Lance is a multi-platform kind of individual, because I find that most people stick to a particular platform, whether it's Discord, whether it's the app, whether it's the site. But Lance likes to mix it up, a bit of WhatsApp, bit of direct text, anyway, nonetheless, thing is, I didn't see this request for probably 2 days, Lance. So apparently Lance went to see AC/DC in Berlin and would like to hear this. We got there in the end, didn't we, Lance? Didn't we?

Hair Be There, AC/DC, Let There Be Rock. So if you're coming to download next week, next Saturday, we're doing the, as is tradition, the FM photo. A little bit different this year. We're going to actually record a podcast whilst we're there. So whilst we're gathered together by the big wheel on the hill in front of the main stage at 1 o'clock on the Saturday, we're going to do a podcast. And let's think about this. So people... many people will have been there on the lash since Wednesday morning and then Saturday afternoon. Yeah, okay. It's going to make some podcast. I think the podcast is going to have to come with subtitles. Anyway, nonetheless, you can be part of the podcast and, of course, part of the photograph, which is kind of the point. So if you are coming along to download, 1 o'clock is the actual photograph. So if you want to mill around a little bit beforehand, we'll be able to have a chit-chat and do the podcast. So hopefully we'll see you in just over a week's time. Nuts, isn't it? This time next week, we'll be there. Crazy. People's Playlist on its way. How are we going to spend our money? We'll find out next.

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1: The People's Playlist.
2: Right, it is The People's Playlist. It's gone 5 o'clock, and today, to no one's surprise, we're talking money, and that means big response. I don't think I'm going to have enough time to get through all of the requests today, but as always, I promise to play those first thing on Free Spin when I start at 11. Gunnar Graham starts things, says, afternoon, Moose. The first thing I would buy if I won the £137 million jackpot of EuroMillions is I would buy a train ticket to go and collect my winnings. I'm sure they wouldn't do this thing over the phone. I often wonder about that. So, you know, when I have an app, I play on the app. And if I win £2.90, which is kind of what I normally do, it just goes straight into my bank account. Would they deposit $137 million directly into my bank account? Because if they trust me with, you know, £2.90, would they not trust me? Go, you wake up in the morning, you open up your app, go, I have £137 million in the transfer. Anyway, it's not about me, Gunner. It's about you, isn't it? So may I request AC/DC Rock and Roll Train. Good Lord, more AC/DC? Yes, indeed. Thank you, Gunner.

when Big Feel requested that for today's People's Playlist, the question is, what would you do, or what's the first thing you would do or buy with the £137 million jackpot of EuroMillions? So Big Phil, and I've just read, the first thing obviously did is I read his request. He goes, therefore, could you please play House of Dunn by Oldie Throne? And House of Dunn, I'm thinking, oh, does it go, welcome to the House of Dunn? It did not go that way. Big Phil says, since I left my parents at the age of 17, I have always rented, so the first thing I would buy is a house of my own. Good idea. Anyway, could I get Oldie Throne and House of Dunn? Yes, indeed you can. Steve Evans, on the other hand, would he's tempted to say that he'd go and buy a capybara and request Capybara by Japanese punk veterans Shonen Knife. Of course there's a, song about capybaras. Just to answer your rodent question, I'd probably just get a really expensive bottle of whiskey, though. Wow. But I mean, how expensive does whiskey go? I'm fairly sure it goes nuts. But with $137 million, you should be able to cover that. Anyway, Steve Evans would like to have streams of whiskey by the Pogues. Great request.

Andy Abraham saying, hey, if I won $137 million, the first thing I would do is I'd pay the mortgages off on all family mortgages. So Our House by Madness, Please. For some reason, I thought that would be in the system. And there's actually 9 Madness songs in the system. You can always trust the fam. Indeed, you can. It never ceases to amaze me. I don't know if that's in the system. Oh, there's 10 songs from them. Okay, fair enough. Anyway, Andy, fingers crossed, good luck. But I must say, I'm rooting for Terry Pitts. So Terry says, the first thing I would buy would be Primordial Radio itself. Nice. Then I'd pay you all extortionate amounts in wages. What would you describe as extortionate amounts, Terry? Because I'm interested. Anyway, I'd like to suggest Dream On by Aerosmith. So Terry wins $137 million. That is public record now. And I go, hey, Terry, remember what you said? He goes, yeah, I decided I'm not going to do that.

Motorhead Bomber. That's for Gareth Denley. He says, Moose, bad news, I'm afraid. When I win the millions, my second purchase is Primordial Radio. The presenters will have to make do with 500K salary per year. Yeah, it's switching a tax bracket, doesn't it, really? 50 days paid leave and final salary pension. Well, that sounds good, Gareth. I hope you win. But Gareth's first purchase would be that of the iconic Vulcan bomber, redesigned and built. But instead of a bomb bay, it would have a camper van bay. You'll hear me a good hour before I land at Augury. Please got to get Bomber by the man himself. See you all at the Big Bang. Indeed, Gareth, I look forward to you arriving in your Vulcan. That would be, there are ways of entering and then there are ways of entering, so to speak. Andy Collingwood says, hi, Moose. I think this fits the bill. It's more Motorhead. Eat the rich. But then, Andy, wouldn't you then have to, like, cannibalize yourself, would you not? That would be the conundrum. Wait a minute. I got to eat myself now.

0: Elton John, Benny and the Jets. That is for Gareth Buckley. Well, actually, Jackie Buckley, who has requested. The question is a song dedicated to the first thing that you would do slash buy if you won the 137 million of Euro Millions. And Jackie says, if I want a ton of money, I'd give wadges to the family and friends, but then I would go first class all the way on a jet. Well, in fairness, Jackie, I didn't think you'd be taking the city bus. I think I'll take the National Express now that I got all this money. I want to see the colorful elements of society. To a rented villa in Italy, then Spain, then France, then Greece, including chauffeur-driven transfers. Obviously, it would be over a number of months, possibly not consecutively. I'd certainly take a few good friends along for the fun of it. Even Gareth too, if you're wondering, who currently is driving back from Aberystwyth. In fact, they're traveling together, having collected daughter's stuff from university for the final time. Wow, emotional. Anyway, Jackie, Gareth, safe trip. Thank you very much for that info. Right, now this, I had to just imagine the tune because this came in from Davey Grime.
1: On the topic of being a millionaire and winning the lottery or whatever, I've always said, I've said it for years, right? I've got it planned. If I won millions or a sum of money so that I never had to work again, I'd go into work. I would go into work, right? But I won't be, like I said, like in my fucking request, I won't be one of these people that goes like, it's not going to change me, I'm going to work. I'd go into work. And at all times, I'd carry, like, a statement, a bank account statement, a cigarette, a cigar, yeah, and a fucking, a £50 note and a fucking cigarette lighter, yeah? And I'd just be an absolute prick. I'd be the biggest prick, an even bigger prick than I am usually, do you know what I mean? I mean, I'm actually quite all right at work because you've got to be, you know, it's quite a responsible job. But, yeah, I'd be an absolute prick. And I'd wait until I got called into HR or whatever, but I was getting a bollocking. And I'd wait until they started speaking to me. Oh, God, oh, can I just cut in? Can I cut in? Let me interrupt you. And I'd pull out the bank statement and I'd go, have a look at that. That's my bank account, that. That's my fucking bank account. And I'd pull the cigar out, yeah. I'd get the £50 note. I'd light the £50 note. Use that £50 note to light my cigar. Yeah, take a massive big suck on cigar and then go and blow smoke in face at boss and go, see you later, dickheads. I'm out of here.

Frank Carter and the Rattlesnakes, I hate you. That's for the Thorley man, Paul Thorley. If I won a substantial amount of money as I threw my tools in the skip, I would tell management exactly how I felt. Okay, Paul, you haven't thought about that, have you? It just came to you, that one. We say hello to Joe Palmer. Says, afternoon, Moose, hope you're well on this Friday Eve. I am indeed. Free spin tomorrow. If I won the Euro Millions, one of the first things I would do would be get tickets to the Machine Head Kill Switch Engage Tour, then treat all my lovely friends to a long holiday. So for a change, can I get some Kill Switch? Yes, you can. Thanks, Joe.

Kill Switch, the signal fire. That is for Joe, the penultimate request on today's People's Playlist. As mentioned, not enough time to get through them all, as I would expect. So I will promise I'll play them as soon as I start on Free Spin tomorrow at 11 o'clock. Dewsbury kicks things off on the request front at 7. I follow at 11. So, yeah, Free Spin, you know all about it. Right, one more to go. Oh, you know what I failed to say is that Kat Wright is here, and Beyond the Main Riff is coming. So every week, Kat focuses on a subgenre, and there are many within the rock and metal sphere. And last week was Black and Country, fascinating. And then Kat posted in our Slack group on the weekend saying, okay, this Thursday, it's going to be murder folk. Thinking, murder folk, that's a genre? Murder folk, is that what you do, or is that your genre? Anyway, nonetheless, murder folk, that's what it's all about. Kat will take us through who were the pioneers in this, this subgenre. Who's carrying it forward and who's really making a difference? We shall find out all about murder folk in a matter of moments. Right, final request goes to Graham Cutress. I love this. This is a great response. There would be signs that I've become a millionaire as I would be digging holes and knocking down buildings with my JCB. Brilliant. So JCB song it is. Nislopi, I'm going to pronounce that as. Nislopi? Yeah, whatever. Thanks for listening. I'll catch you tomorrow on Free Spin.

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Now you do what they told ya. Now you do what they told ya. Now you do what they told ya.

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1: That's right.

are Deaf and Glitz. They are going on tour, Don't Go in the Forest, a UK and European headline tour later on this year, supported by Neckbreaker. And they are so good live. So they're going to be touring the UK in November, Wolverhampton, Southampton, Cardiff, Belfast, Norwich, Newcastle and Edinburgh. And I've seen Avatar a couple of times, but at festivals, I think I've seen them at festivals. And it's always been a good laugh. So hopefully might catch them later on this year. And so they are so, so good. And so they're going to be playing one of my favorite venues, KK's, in November. So yeah, might be going there. Who knows? And who else is touring later on this year? Korn. And you know, I was reading about Korn, and they have been active since 1993, so it's a long time to be in a band, ain't it? So many bands have come, so many bands have gone, and they are still here, still bringing it. And it's one of my favorite bands, and hopefully I'll catch them later on as well this year. So, you know, it's like Slam Dunk has been and gone, and lots of bands have announced tours and this and that and the other. And then there'll be Download Festival come and go, and then there'll be lots of tours. And yeah. Oh, hang on. I've got a phone call. It's my bank manager. I'll be right back. Thank you.

Dumb Crows, No Surrender. More music on the way from Sugar and No Doubt. And carrying on with our Beyond the Main Riff feature, we are talking murder folk. It's a dark storytelling driven style that blends folk, country, Americana, punk, and goth as well. We started with a traditional British folk, traditional Pretty Polly. And moving on to, we're going to fast forward to the 1990s. While not usually labelled murder folk, Nick Cave became hugely influential on the scene. His album Murder Folk Ballads brought dark storytelling back into the spotlight for a new generation to come. And we're talking the track The Curse of Mill Haven from 96. This is about a cheerful 14-year-old girl named Loretta, who secretly terrorizes her religious town through a series of horrific unhinged crimes. So she basically does horrible stuff. She burns a resort, drowns a boy, and bludgeons a dog. This sounds like a Netflix documentary, doesn't it? How they haven't picked up on this yet? Anyway, and she is polite, she feels no guilt, and blames a fictional quote-unquote, like, curse. And in the end, she was caught, sent to an asylum, and she cheerfully promises to return. The Curse of Mill Haven showed how murder stories could be theatrical, unsettling, and strangely entertaining all at once. Many, many modern middle folk artists cite Cave as a major influence. So here it is. This is Nick Cave and the Bad Seeds, The Curse of Mill Haven.

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Here at Primordial Radio, we've been talking murder folk for our Beyond the Main Riff feature, where each week we shine a spotlight on a different rock or metal subgenre, where it started, how it evolved, the bands carrying it for today. And it includes six key tracks that help tell the story from the early beginnings all the way to the modern scene. We started with a traditional tale of Pretty Polly. And we had some Nick Cave and the Bad Seeds with the Curse of Mill Haven. And we're going to move on to the early 2000s. As the early 2000s arrived, darker forms of Americana murder folk began emerging. Those poor bastards, as we covered last week for our dark country feature, they mixed country folk, gothic imagery and bleak storytelling into what was to become known as gothic country and murder folk. And so their work helped create the atmosphere that modern murder folk then would build upon. And the track I'm about to play for you next is called Crooked Man. This is about a miserable preacher who rejects modern society and chooses to embrace absolute spiritual and physical decay. And he scorns materialism, viewing wealth and luxury as sinful illusions. Being crooked means he is permanently broken and isolated by his own sins, and he rejects salvation, choosing to suffer in poverty and watch himself rot as his only honest reality. So here it is, Those Poor Bastards, Crooked Man.

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3: Shot in the Dark here, Primordial Radio. And then we had some Wargasm as well with Bad Seed. More music on the way coming from Profiler, some Millie Manders. We've got In This Moment, In Flames. And we're going to be carrying on with our Beyond the Main Riff feature. Now we arrive at one of the first artists regularly described as true murder folk. Harley Poe blended folk punk energy with horror stories, black humor, and acoustic instruments. Their songs were like dark, strange, and often deliberately provocative. The track I'm about to play for you next became one of the band's signature songs and helped establish this band as a cornerstone of the emerging scene. The song is Transvestites Can Be Cannibals 2. So this is about a bullied outcast that wears women's clothes and eats popular people for revenge. So after years of being teased by bullies, the narrator snaps and turns them into dinner. It is a metaphor for standing up for bullies, inspired by old horror movies. And the twist of it all is, instead of being a victim, the narrator becomes a monster who refuses to be pushed around. This is such a tune. Here it is.

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1: Sounds too good to be true, right?
0: Wrong. It most definitely is true. 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

Loving this one from Profiler, that was Shadow. This band got featured on Promodel Presents. Also, if you missed the show, promodelradio.com/demand on demand, and everything is in there. As ever, what I do is after the show is broadcast, I put the full playlist on the new music channel on our Discord server. So if you want new music, definitely go check it out. But if you want something that's not brand new, but it is current, here it is, Cetra Starfall.

0: is your chance to have your say on the music we play. 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
1: Even in this change.

Morning Sign. Carrying on with our Beyond the Main Riff feature. This evening we are talking murder folk. And if you aren't familiar, Beyond the Main Riff is a weekly feature that explores the evolution of a different rock metal subgenre. Each week we look at how it started and evolved, and we play you six tracks that represent the subgenre from the beginning to the more current acts. And this week we are talking murder folk, and we played you a track called Pretty Polly, and also The Curse of Mulhaven and Crooked Men and Harley Poe Transvestites Can Be Cannibals Too. I love that. Track number five, Amigo and the Devil. If one artist has become the modern face of murder folk, is Amigo the Devil. His music combines folk, country, and southern gothic music, storytelling with lyrics about obsession, death, crime, and flawed humanity. The track Hell and You introduced countless listeners to the genre and proved that murder folk could be emotionally powerful as well as very dark. And this track is a quintessential modern romantic murder folk ballad about a toxic couple who accept that they are terrible people but love each other anyway. The plot, the narrator explicitly states that if they go both to hell, you will happily spend eternity there just to be with his partner. The style of this is, it uses a standard acoustic folk arrangement but replaces traditional love song cliches with grim imagery of death, graves, and eternal damnation. The meaning of this song is, it is dark but genuine love song about finding perfect romance in shared brokenness and flaws. So here it is, Amigo the Devil, Hell and You.

latest one from Down, Wrong Place, Wrong Time, here on Primordial Radio. And we're going to finish our time together. And this has come to one of the bands carrying murder folk into the present day, the Bridge City Sinners. They blend folk, bluegrass, punk and gothic influences while maintaining the storytelling and spirit that defines the genre. We picked the track Doubt. Doubt shows how murder folk continues to evolve while staying connected to its roots in dark tales and acoustic instrumentation. This is a song about mental health and fighting the mean voices in your own head. And it is a song about being your worst enemy when you feel bad, you know, feel worthless and hopeless. And the twist is it doesn't always end in tragedy. It ends with a hopeful message to keep fighting and stay alive. The Bridge City Sinners are proof that this unusual subgenre is still growing and finding new audiences. So from centuries old murder ballads to today's dark folk revival, murder folk has always been about storytelling. The instruments might have changed over the years and the influences might have expanded, but the fascination with humanity's darkest side remains at the heart of this subgenre. So next week we're going to explore another corner of the rock and metal underground, but for the time being I will leave you with Bridge City Sinners and Doubt. Until then, as ever, it's been a pleasure. Ciao for now.

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1: Yes, it's me, Blinty. I'm here with you for the next 2 whole hours on this very first of my Saturday outings. Nearly got it wrong there. First up, we have a bit of In Flames here on Primordial Radio.

So next up, we have some Unleash the Archers with a 10,000 fists against one. Now, I've actually gone with Unleash the Archers this week because I know this has you at the end of your seats. Yes, it's Transformers related. I know I've been banging on about it all week, but I'm really excited about this, if you can't tell. It's because the lead singer from Unleash the Archers, who I've been listening to for years now, and unfortunately missed them on tour this year, their vocalist is doing a track on the new Transformers reformatted edition LP that's coming out later this year. So if you've missed me covering Blank all week, or you just possibly don't like me, you're thinking, what the fuck's Blunty doing here on a Saturday? He's normally on the house end of a Sunday. Well, I got moved. Anyway, let's get back on track, okay? Go check out the any posts around Transformers the movie, the soundtrack reformatted edition.

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Dogma's cover of Like a Prayer. Now, next up, I've been doing some research. So I've been scrolling through the chaos so you don't have to. This is my doom scrolling track of the week. So what I do here is when I find myself doom scrolling, quite often my kind of scrolling ends up in me finding bands. Now, I've come across Winds of Winter with A Choir for the End. Now, I've had this one on pre-save for about a month and a half now, but it came out on the 22nd of May. Is that today? What's today's date? No, yesterday it came out. So I thought, you know, this is going to be a good candidate for today. So they hail from Germany, from Starbrücken. Winds of Winter are an extreme metal band with heavy riffs and haunting melodies. So shall we check this one out, ladies and gentlemen?

I'm Blunty, and you're listening to Primordial Radio, and that was The Darkness, who I am thoroughly looking forward to seeing at Nebworth. Now supporting, they're playing with Maiden and Airborne. I mean, it's going to be one hell of a day, that is. But The Darkness, funny enough, is, I think it's the band that I've had, if I look at all the bands I've seen over years, the amount of bands I've seen multiple times, Clutch and The Darkness are at the top. They are two bands that I've seen the most, probably because The Darkness is one I take my wife to go see, because she's quite fond of them as well. It's kind of like that only real one or two bands that cross over our two different genres that we both like. Next up, we have a bit of Orbit Culture. So I'm thinking of you here, Mr. Mark Manby, as Bloodstock is only 11 weeks away.

So you may have heard me mention Mr. Mark Manby, and that got me thinking. We have actually launched a new HOF competition, because Mark Manby and the Augury CC chaps are where we have the big bang at. Annual kind of, I guess, new mini fair of many. Is it the longest running thing we've been doing? I don't know, but it is jolly good fun. I mean, I unfortunately always tend to be away because it's just around the beginning of some holidays or in some holidays, so I end up being away, so I haven't been for several years. I'm sorry. But if you do want to go, because it is one hoot of an event, there are some tickets available via HOF competitions. So just have a look on there. I think there's some other stuff. So you get two tickets, you get booze, you get some merch if you win. I think it's £2.50 in entry. So you got to be in it to win it.

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1: So next up is Blunty Senior's pick of the week. Now, if you don't know who Senior is, he's my dad. He does all the merch here at Primordial Radio. Well, when he's about, because he's currently in France. They're touring around France, him and my mum and the two dogs. I think they're back next week. I think they go for about 3 or 4 weeks. I should know this. I can't remember. For those of you choose on a Sunday, don't worry. I haven't killed the fish yet. So my dad has a huge koi pond in his back garden that I'm responsible for changing to keep the filters flowing. And you need a degree to run those bloody filters, you do. But I successfully did the water flush. I'm sure you're all glad to hear. But anyway, back to Senior. He's in France. So he's gone with Gojira, and he said my pick, and I thought, you know what, it's not very often, because it's a long song, that we get to hear Flying Whales.

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0: 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Yeah, we know. We think it's pretty cool, too.

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Parkway Drive here on Prime Audio Radio with Crush. Next up, the band that Hackett has been following around is a bit of Machine Head with Seasons Wither, I think it is. Wither?

Yes, I'm on a Marth, and that means one thing, and one thing only. On a Saturday now, it's time for Viking and Folk Metal. So grab your Viking horns and your mead as I take you into the deep, dark, dank realms of Viking and Folk Metal with a smidgen of Black and Doom, or actually sometimes a bit more Black and Doom. It depends how we are feeling. So we're going to start off this week with a bit of Havamal with Berserker.

Right, that's me done for the week. I'm going to pay you out. Pay you out? I'm going to pay you out. I'm going to play you out with a bit of Twisted Miss with Funnel 4 or minus? I don't know. You know what to do. Head to the app, give it a thumbs up or thumbs down for me so we know what you are loving or loathing here at Primordial Radio. Look after yourselves, wear sunscreen, and I'll see you next week.

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